more Latin American dances as we hear the Afro-Cuban dances by Cuban composer Ernesto Lecuona. There are six of them in all. And we hear them played by pianist Thomas Torino.

The University of Utah singers, led by Brady Allred, sang I Thank You God for Most This Amazing Day by Eric Whitaker. Earlier, they performed My Spirit Sang All Day by Gerald Finzi, taken from a set of seven-part songs on poetry of Robert Bridges. Carenza Briggs, who grew up as a chorister under her father David's direction at Gloucester Cathedral, has established herself as an important composer of choral music in recent years, with commissions from leading ensembles in the UK and the United States. While serving as composer-in-residence with the St. Louis Chamber Chorus, she wrote a trilogy, Height in Depth Suite, in 2022. From that, we'll hear the final movement, setting Psalm 121, I Will Lift Up Mine Eyes. Philip Barnes leads the St. Louis Chamber Chorus.

0: delighting the audience in the Copenhagen Concert Hall, that was pianist Leif Ove Andsnes with a Tarantella by Chopin as an encore. Next week, we're off to Switzerland as our European Concert Hall tour continues with a stop at the gorgeous Beaulieu Theater in Lausanne, as Renaud Coppersohn leads the Lausanne Chamber Orchestra in Mozart's overture to The Marriage of Figaro and Haydn's London Symphony, his Symphony No. 104. And pianist Igor Levit will be soloist in the Piano Concerto No. 21 by Mozart. I hope you'll be listening. Still to come from this concert in Copenhagen by the Danish National Symphony Orchestra, the Symphony No. 5 of Beethoven.
1: On the next Cleveland Orchestra on the radio, today

The dramatic and fateful Symphony No. 5 by Beethoven. The Danish National Symphony Orchestra was led by Antonello Monacorda, bringing this concert from Copenhagen to a close. But our time with the orchestra isn't over just yet. Here they are performing the Symphony No. 1 by Carl Nielsen. Fabio Luisi conducts.

Guest conductor Alain Altinoglu led the Cleveland Orchestra in a performance of Richard Strauss's Till Eulenspiegel's Merry Pranks. Alain Altinoglu's positions in the 25-26 season included music director of Brussels' Royal Theatre of La Manette, chief conductor of the Frankfurt Radio Symphony, and artistic director of the International Festival of Colmar in France. At both La Manette and Frankfurt, he has earned widespread acclaim for his leadership, compelling performances, and innovative programming. In 2025, Alain Altinoglu was named Conductor of the Year at the International Opera Awards. Just exactly who is Richard Strauss's tone poem Don Juan about? The mesmerizing hyper-masculine seducer projected from tale and legend, or perhaps Strauss himself? Much ink has been spilled about the autobiographical nature of Strauss's Don Juan. For starters, the composer's youthful affair with the wife of the Munich Court Orchestra's principal cellist burned brightly enough for a considerable time to be in constant danger of discovery. Add to this his parents' ongoing worries, expressed openly in letters to their son, about Richard's less than discreet liaisons with several young women in the towns he visited as a guest conductor. And perhaps most poetic of all, Strauss first met his future wife, Pauline de Anna, just as he was beginning work on Don Juan. All in all, though the 24-year-old Strauss clearly leapt to full artistic maturity with Don Juan, much as Don Juan the man himself leaps fully to life in the opening phrase of the tone poem, the autobiographical nature of this work, unlike that of several of the composer's later tone poems, is mostly the wishful thinking of over-romantic writers. Strauss left no programmatic explanation for Don Juan beyond 32 lines from an unfinished lyric poem by Nikolaus Lenau. Lenau was a 19th-century Austrian poet who in the early 1830s visited the United States and lived briefly in Ohio while trying to capture a sense of the frontier freedom that this country symbolized in romantic European circles. Disillusioned by the gritty reality of frontier life, he returned to Europe and tried to depict in his writing the kind of full-bodied poetic life he had been unable to experience firsthand. Lenau's lines about Don Juan deal with a disillusionment with life's realities, not unlike the poet's own experiences. This is not the indiscriminate seducer of popular legend. This is a man much more aware of the pain he causes and the emptiness he feels. This helps clarify Strauss's intention, not to tell the outer story of Don Juan leaping from bed to bed, but rather to portray the story's inner drama, the exhilaration and ultimate disillusionment in one man's search for love. Now the Cleveland Orchestra with guest conductor Alain Altinoglu perform Richard Strauss's Don Juan.

0: You heard Le Pista Z by Shinichiro Yokoyama, performed by DC Squared Trio. The young musicians are all teenagers from the greater Columbus area. We had Charlie Cheng on flute. He's 14. 16-year-old bassoonist Connor Chafin and 17-year-old Daniel Huang on the double bass. I don't know that we've ever had this combination of instruments on the show before, and I love the way you all blend and complement one another. Beautiful performance.
1: Thank you.
0: So the title of the piece means The Spice of Asia, right? What does that piece mean to you?
1: We often think about it like a Japanese man or an Asian man walking through some kind of market. So he's seeing, you know, all these different spices. Maybe he's in and out of different shops. He's like kind of exploring the area.
2: And in the middle, he steals the spices and tries to run from the police.
0: Then what happens?
3: He escapes by like crawling through an alleyway.
0: I feel like this is a lovable character.
3: Yeah.
1: You want him to win.
0: You want him to get away with those spices. Okay. Explain to our listeners